0: International tables, adobo, the most famous and the country's national dish, speaks of our culture. The sour and the salty, the sweetness and spice, mixed with the richness of tender chunks of pork or chicken, sometimes both, together. It has traveled provinces, crossed continents to inspire chefs and delight peoples across the seas. Traditionally cooked in clay pots, the Spanish gave the name adobo to the dish, from adobar, which means marinate. It is an indigenous cooking method that uses vinegar and salt to preserve food in the tropical climate. It's been cooked a multitude of ways. Simple, may maanghang, merong may coconut milk, depende sa rehiyon na siyang pinanggalingan. It's so flexible, it can create various and sometimes new tastes. Panlasang Pinoy has listed 31 of what they call insanely delicious adobo recipes. There's the traditional chicken adobo, simple, made with chicken, soy sauce, vinegar, garlic, peppercorns, and bay leaves. There's adobo that varies in color and taste, adobong dilaw, adobong pula, at adobong puti. At hindi lang lutong chicken or pork, may adobong tahong, adobong kangkong, and chicken feet adobo. The New York Times once shared on Twitter a simple chicken adobo recipe as comfort food to cook in the middle of winter. The Food Network had its own adobo recipe, and there is apparently a Spanish chicken adobo with chocolate. This humble but iconic adobo is not without controversy. Wikipedia says a Trade Department once announced plans to standardize the most popular Filipino dishes to make them easier to promote, starting with the adobo. Maraming hindi natuwa at binatikos ang plano. The agency did a 180, said it's not mandatory and will only be done as a benchmark to define a basic traditional recipe para malaman kung tunay na Filipino dish pag nasa international setting. The adobo has been honored abroad, was runner-up in the Best Nouveau Street Food in the 2010 LA Street Food Fest. Philippine Primer says Chef Gordon Ramsay picked a pork adobo burger in Good Morning America's Battle of the Burgers in 2017. One can say the mix of flavors and spices of this iconic dish is a perfect foil for the Filipino character. It has certainly come a long way and has endured all this time. Simple or fusion elaborate version, the adobo remains to warm hearts and please palates. And bringing Tatak Pinoy to the world, just a bonus.
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0: sa Philippine Embassy or Mission or Consulate, no? And then yung migrant workers office namin na nearest to that country, ay yun ang tutulong din sa kanila. Like for example, in Myanmar, wala tayong, DMW does not have a migrant workers office in Myanmar. But meron tayong Philippine Embassy doon. So pwede silang pumunta sa embassy and the nearest office that we will reach out and help them, it would be the migrant workers office in Bangkok na who can assist them in their cases.
1: Kaso ang problema po, Yusek, halimbawa, yung isang OFW nandoon na, hindi naman siya makalabas dahil kinulong na siya nung kanyang amo or walang way para makahingi siya ng tulong. 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Meron na po bang nangyari na gano'n?
0: Marami na rin po. So what we do is we work government with the government. Kasi there are complaints or sometimes we receive complaints, if not directly from the victims, really, usually from the family. So yung family nagre-reach out, humihingi ng tulong. So we reach out to our embassies or our migrant workers office in that country, and then we coordinate with the government para ma-rescue sila pag na-receive tayo ng mga SOS, mga distress calls like that for rescue.
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1: di ba?
0: Yes po.
1: So Yusek, paano naman po ninyo mas pinalalakas ang pre-departure screening at prevention para mahinto yung mga panloloko bago pa sila makalis ng Pilipinas?
0: 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So we have the pre-employment orientation seminar, yung papaalis pa lang, nag-i-interest pa lang sila, ano bang dapat nila malaman. 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Everything that relates to departure, no, concerns. And then we have also the pre-migration orientation seminar. So ito naman ay looking at the migration process as a whole, no, hindi lang sa departure, pero buong process talaga, kung lalabas, kung aalis ka, ano yung mangyayari. You should be able to be prepared about your family, yourself, when you get in, how would you assimilate sa lugar na yon. And then pagdating sa country or sa destination ng work nila, may post-arrival, so we call it the PAOS, post-arrival orientation seminar. Ito na ay binibigay na ng migrant workers office natin na nandun sa labas.
1: So sumasalubong po sila doon sa airport?
0: Meron. They are informed. Our office are informed na ito, sino-sino yung darating. We have a list of those. And then, yung mga ahensya na nag-deploy sa kanila, they have the obligation to track where they are, kumusta sila, dapat kinukumusta yan sila every month or every now and then. At tapos kung may emergency, kailangan talagang kumustahin nila and report to us na ito ay lahat ay accounted for. For example, nag-breakout yung Ebola virus recently. So we called all the licensing agencies na may deployment in that country. And then they all called all of these OFWs natin doon and then account na ito siya ay safe, ito ay siya ay safe. And then we also invited the doctor from the Department of Health to tell them, oh, what are the things that you should look out for, be aware and protect yourself from this. So ina-orient na kaagad yung mga licensing agency para pwede nilang sabihin sa mga ito yung dapat gawin and saan kayo pupunta pag nandun kayo sa lugar na yon.
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serving the Republic of the Philippines for more than 75 years. 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

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This is your host, Leo Magpayo. Before we begin, let's listen to a song related to our destination for today.

if you're wondering what song that was the official hymn of the province of Rizal, entitled Rizal Mabuhay. And yes, today's destination for today is Rizal Province. Rizal, officially known as the province of Rizal, is a province in the Philippines located in the Calabarzon region, just 20 kilometers east of Manila. The province is named after Jose Rizal, the Philippines' national hero. Rizal covers a total area of 1,191.94 square kilometers, occupying the northern central section of the Calabarzon in Luzon. The province is bordered by Metro Manila to the west, Bulacan to the north, Quezon to the east, and Laguna to the southeast. The province also lies on the northern shores of Laguna de Bay, the largest lake in the country. Rizal is a mountainous province perched on the western slopes of the southern portion of the Sierra Madre mountain range. Talim Island, the largest island situated within the Laguna de Bay, is under the jurisdiction of the province. On June 11, 1901, the province of Rizal was officially and legally created by virtue of an Act No. 137 by the First Philippine Commission, which during the time was acting as the unicameral legislative body in the island of Luzon. The new province was composed of 29 municipalities, 17 from the old province of Manila, which are Caloocan, Las Piñas, Marikina, Rodriguez, Muntinlupa, Navotas, Novaliches, Parañaque, Pasig, Pateros, 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The city of Manila from the old province of Manila was treated as a separate entity. The seat of the provincial government was in Pasig. In the year 1939, Quezon City was established, which included parts of Caloocan and later on Novaliches and parts of Marikina and San Juan towns. Through Presidential Decree 824, Rizal was partitioned on November 7, 1975 to form the National Capital Region. The municipalities of Las Piñas, Parañaque, Muntinlupa, Taguig, Pateros, Makati, Mandaluyong, San Juan, Malabon, Navotas, Pasig, and Marikina, and the three cities of Caloocan, Pasay, and Quezon City were excised to form the new region, while the other 14 towns remained in Rizal. The province of Rizal is 99% Tagalog, with half a percent Bicolano and another half percent Ilocano. The predominant languages spoken in the province is Tagalog and English. People in Rizal province are rich in cultural, traditional, and creative values, and being able to produce three renowned national artists was really something to be proud of by the Rizaleños. They are Carlos Botong Francisco, recipient of the Republic Cultural Heritage Award, and Maestro Lucio San Pedro, a prolific composer and multi-talented musician. Carlos Botong Francisco, popularly known as Botong, was a muralist from Angono, Rizal. His great works include Blood Compact, First Mass at Limasawa, The Martyrdom of Rizal, Bayanihan,
Magpupukot, Fiesta, Bayanihan sa Bukid, Sandugo, Portrait of Purita, The Invasion of Limahong, Serenade, and Muslim Betrothal. He died in poverty from tuberculosis, but he was given the highest recognition, the title National Artist of the Philippines, Visual Arts posthumously in 1973. Maestro Lucio San Pedro was born on February 11, 1913 in Angono, Rizal. He was a composer and a multi-talented musician. He was best known for his musical composition, Sa Ugoy ng Duyan, and the symphonic poem, Lahing Kayumanggi. On May 9, 1991, President Corazon Aquino proclaimed Lucio San Pedro as a National Artist of the Philippines for Music. He died of cardiac arrest at the age of 89. Tomas Mateo Claudio, a native of Morong, Rizal, was the first Filipino hero of World War I. His early studies was spent in a public school in his hometown, and at the age of 17, he migrated in Hawaii to work in a sugar plantation. He studied at a university in Reno, Nevada in 1917 for a study of commerce. During the World War I, he joined the American Expeditionary Forces in Europe. When the Germans attacked France, he was one of the casualties. His remains lie in North Cemetery. Remembering of his patriotism, the first public school in his hometown was named after him, the Tomas Claudio Memorial Elementary School. Born Aristotel Aris Polisco in Binangonan, Rizal, Glock 9 is an AWIT award-winning Filipino fastest rising rapper. His fast-flowing vocal style has made him one of the most successful hip-hop artists in the Philippines. He has won the award for Best Rap Artist at the Philippine Hip-Hop Music Awards for 3 consecutive years, from 2005 to 2007, and has also been recognized by the Mix and MTV Music Awards. He was described by his fellow Filipino rapper, Francis Magalona, as a blacksmith of words and letters and a true Filipino poet. Glock 9 has also contributed to the soundtracks of several films, including Jologs and Trip. And there's Celestine Cruz Gonzaga, or better known by her screen name as Tony Gonzaga, a resident of Taytay, Rizal. She is a TV host, dancer, and singer. She started her career with GMA Network, but later on moved to ABS-CBN, where she became a host of Pinoy Big Brother. She is a host for the talk show Entertainment Live and the variety show ASAP. Before we go, let us listen to this song related to Rizal Province.

Nation, Rizal Province. There's more to Rizal than its reputed dedication to art. With the Sierra Madre mountain ranges and Quezon to the east, Laguna de Bay to the southwest, and Bulacan to the north, Rizal has diverse cultural treasures and natural wonders that are waiting to be explored. The one-hour ride from Metro Manila to this place is well worth it as you unwind from the crowded metro. No need to go way up north to Bangui, Ilocos Norte to marvel over famous windmills. In Pililia, Rizal, 27 wind turbines are strategically scattered over the mountains overseeing the Laguna Lake. Producing approximately 54 megawatts, the Pililia Wind Farm supplies renewable energy to neighboring areas. You'll love the dramatic backdrop and the fresh air that this place brings. Declared as a national cultural treasure and considered as one of the most endangered sites in the world, the Angono Binangonan petroglyphs in Binangonan, Rizal, houses some of the oldest known artwork in the Philippines. A total of 127 engraved figures that date back to the late Neolithic period can be found in the rear recesses of the cave. The rock engravings will give you a glimpse of how early settlers once lived. If you're adventurous enough to hike over difficult forest trails, huge rock formations, and steep slopes, then this is the place to be. To explore this five-level cave in Tanay, Rizal, you have to walk through narrow passages, duck and crouch over 100-year-old stalactites and stalagmites. Aside from its beautiful view, Kalinawan Cave holds a historical significance because it was where Filipinos finally decided to revolt against Spanish rule, hence the name Linaw, which means clarity. Looking for a relaxing getaway? Visit this 14-meter-high waterfall in Tanay, Rizal for a quick and refreshing dip. Nestled at the foot of the vegetation-rich Tanay Mountain Range, Daranac Falls are complemented by forest trees, flowering wild plants, as well as cascading rivers and ponds that will make you come back for more. Mount Sinai provides a magnificent mixed view of urban and rural landscapes. The Sierra Madre, Laguna de Bay, together with Metro Manila sceneries. Currently, it holds the world record for having the largest structure of the Ten Commandments in the world. This is the perfect place to just chill, ponder, and taste the best mami or noodles and sayote pie in the Rizal province. Awarded as one of the cleanest rivers in the Philippines, this place will awe you with its majestic beauty. Situated in Tanay, Rizal, the Raitan River has naturally sculpted marble boulders called Tinipak na Bato. Using a small canoe, you can explore a cavern with an underwater river named Tinipak River and Cave. Talim Island is a dagger-shaped island in the largest lake island in Laguna de Bay, the largest lake in the Philippines. Because of its size, the western side of the island is under the municipality of Binangonan, Rizal, while the eastern section is part of Cardona, Rizal. At Talim Island, you can hike up Mount Tagapo, the highest point on the island, or locally known as Bundok ng Susong Dalaga, or in English, Breasts of a Maiden Mountain. Be in awe and become one with nature as you delve into the beauty of caves and mountains of naturally sculpted limestone. Masungi Giyur Reserve got its name from the word masungki, which means spiked, which describes the rock formation surrounding it. Whether you're a regular hiker or not, you're sure to enjoy

enjoy a 3 to 4 hour trek going through bridges, high peaks, and the rest of the terrain, guided by a park ranger to tell you more about the place. Reward yourself at the Air House and the Cactus Garden near the foot of the mountain to get the total experience.

That was Sa Ugoy ng Duyan, a musical composition of Maestro Lucio San Pedro, performed by Tony Award winner Lea Salonga. Now back to It's More Fun in the Philippines, destination Rizal Province. In 2010, the Philippines is the sixth among the top producers of cashew nuts or kasoy worldwide. And in the country, Rizal Province is known to produce large amounts of cashew nuts, specifically in Antipolo City. Kakanin, roughly translated in English as tidbits, had been known for Filipinos for centuries. Historically, Rizaleños are very popular for making of kakanin, even Spanish time. The Suman sa Ibos of Antipolo City and the Matamis na Bao of Cainta are among the favorites of the travelers or tourists to carry along as baon or bring along foods or pasalubong or giveaway to friends or siblings. These native delicacies are also best desserts or appetizers on special occasions like birthdays, anniversaries, holiday season, and especially during the Maytime festivals. The most favorite among these are Suman Salatik or Lihia, Kutsinta, Puto, Sapin Sapin, Pichi Pichi, Bibingka, Halayang Ubi or Sweet Purple Yam, Maha Blanco, and Biko. The common ingredients of these delicacies are glutinous rice and or tapioca, ubi, corn, sugar, and coconut milk. These native delicacies are available in most places in the province like shopping centers, public markets, restaurants, and delicacy shops. Lying along the lakeshore of Laguna de Bay is abundant in freshwater fishes like tilapia, bangus or milkfish, dalag, ayungin or silver perch, kanduli or sea catfish, bighead carp, dulong or silverfish, shrimps, and freshwater shellfish, where the common cooking preparation of these are sinigang sa miso or miso sour soup dip with balaw-balaw or a sour salty sauce of partially aged shrimp or fish, prito or fried with pickled papaya relish, stuffed or grilled bangus, and pinangat na ayungin sa sampalok or silver perch cooked in salt, water, and tamarind, among others. Just like other provinces, Rizal Province hosts a number of festivals celebrated each year. In addition to work of arts, Angono is also known for its colorful fiestas and festivals. One of these is the colorful pageantry of giant paper figures, locally known as Gigantes Festival or Parade of the Giants, together with street dancers called the Parejadoras, women wearing traditional costumes and wooden sneakers, holding paddles, swaying, dancing, and parading in the street cheerfully. Another colorful fiesta of Angono, where families of Catholic devotees pay tribute to their patron saint, San Isidro Labrador, with colorful and joyous procession of carabaos pulling carts filled with a myriad of farm produce. Prizes are awarded to the most decorated taka or paper mache or carabao effigies. The Maytime is the most colorful month in the Philippines, where Catholic devotees are celebrating different festivals and traditions like the colorful fiestas, the Santa Cruzan, and the Flores de Mayo all over the archipelago. Antipolo City is the one of those celebrating these traditions. Likewise,
Antipolo City is known for its numerous cultural traditions like Antipolo Festival, formerly known as the Sumaca Festival, and the pilgrimage to the patron saint Nuestra Señora de la Paz y Buen Viaje, or Our Lady of Peace and Good Voyage, where it is popular for the most Catholics. The tradition paying homage to the image started during the Spanish era. Evidently, it was mentioned in Noli Me Tangere, the great novel of Dr. José Rizal, the country's national hero, where he was one of the pilgrims during his youth days. This occasion made Antipolo City the pilgrimage capital of the Philippines. The pilgrimage celebration starts from first Tuesday of May to the second Tuesday of July. The tradition also dressed up with native foods and delicacies, street dancing and parades, trade and arts exhibits, and nightly entertainments. Bamboo arches are very significant in Cardona's local artisan, a kind of folk art which is traditionally used in different celebrations like town's fiesta, Yuletide seasons, weddings, anniversaries, birthdays, and other significant events of the year. The arch is made of bamboos decorated and crafted by craftsmen barely by its hands. The making of the bamboo arch needs a skillful worker or even group of workers equipped with sharp bolos for doing ornaments and designs of the bamboos before forming into an arch. Upon making the arch, it produces squeaky sounds like hissing of the snake or sometimes cockling chickens or marching horses. From these sounds, it derived its name, Kaluskos ng Kawayan. Today, the local government of Cardona passed a resolution to make the Kaluskos ng Kawayan to be part of Cardona's culture and tradition to preserve its artistry. It's also passed a resolution creating the Kaluskos Bamboo Arch Festival in their town every first week of December. Baras is known for popular traditional and local martial arts called Sikaran, a martial art using the bare hand and foot to defeat the enemy. This martial art was developed by local folks and established in this town, garnered merits and awards in the international competitions. Sikaran, now a festival in Baras, is celebrated during the last Saturday and Sunday of January. Sikaran, derived from the word sikad, which means kick.

0: God's sake.
1: That song is entitled Sumayaw Ka, or in English, You Dance, sung by Glock 9. Before we conclude our program, for inquiries, comments, and suggestions, you can email us at dzrp.radiopilipinas@gmail.com. We hope you enjoyed this edition. I'm your host, Leo Magpayo, inviting you to come and visit Rizal Province and discover the Philippines.

0: Time to celebrate kulturang Pinoy. 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Anything and everything fun and Filipino. Ito ang Pinoy Kultura.
1: Ang kwento ng adobo. From its humble beginnings sa hapagkainan ng mga Pilipino noong ika-16 na siglo to 21st century international tables, adobo, the most famous and the country's national dish, speaks of our culture, the sour and the salty, the sweetness and spice, mixed with the richness of tender chunks of pork or chicken, sometimes both, together. It has traveled provinces, crossed continents to inspire chefs and delight peoples across the seas. Traditionally cooked in clay pots, the Spanish gave the name adobo to the dish, from adobar, which means marinate. It is an indigenous cooking method that uses vinegar and salt to preserve food in the tropical climate. It's been cooked a multitude of ways. Simple, may maanghang, merong may coconut milk, depende sa rehiyon na siyang pinanggalingan. It's so flexible, it can create various and sometimes new tastes. Panlasang Pinoy has listed 31 of what they call insanely delicious adobo recipes. There's the traditional chicken adobo, simple, made with chicken, soy sauce, vinegar, garlic, peppercorns, and bay leaves. There's adobo that varies in color and taste, adobong dilaw, adobong pula, at adobong puti. At hindi lang lutong chicken or pork, may adobong tahong, adobong kangkong, and chicken feet adobo. The New York Times once shared on Twitter a simple chicken adobo recipe as comfort food to cook in the middle of winter. The Food Network had its own adobo recipe, and there is apparently a Spanish chicken adobo with chocolate. This humble but iconic adobo is not without controversy. Wikipedia says a trade department once announced plans to standardize the most popular Filipino dishes to make them easier to promote, starting with the adobo. Maraming hindi natuwa at binatikos ang plano. The agency did a 180, said it's not mandatory and will only be done as a benchmark to define a basic traditional recipe para malaman kung tunay na Filipino dish pag nasa international setting. The adobo has been honored abroad, was runner-up in the Best Nouveau Street Food in the 2010 LA Street Food Fest. Philippine Primer says Chef Gordon Ramsay picked a pork adobo burger in Good Morning America's Battle of the Burgers in 2017. One can say the mix of flavors and spices of this iconic dish is a perfect foil for the Filipino character. It has certainly come a long way and has endured all this time. Simple or fusion elaborate version, the adobo remains to warm hearts and please palates. And bringing Tatak Pinoy to the world, just a bonus.
0: Yan ang Pinoy kultura, because our culture is cool.
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